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0: Alberta. 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

0: I'm William Prince, and I'm proud to be a part of A Day to Listen in partnership with the Gord Downie and Chani Wenjack Fund. 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

0: Hey, Alberta. 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
11: Coming up on Icy Road Drivers. Canadians face the repercussions of an early frost. Will this be a bump in the road? 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Or

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Oh, and we all wondered if she would. 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

0: going by. Better watch for Smokey on four legs, the Royal Mounted Police. That picture taker's gonna send them an invitation right away. Keep the shiny side up. Goodbye, turkey. So long.
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0: 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On September 30th, wear orange. This message is from Scott Olivieri, the mayor for the city of St. Albert.
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14: Breaker 19, this here's a rubber duck. You got a copy on me, Big Ben? Come on. 10-4, Big Ben, for sure, for sure. By golly, it's clean clear to Flagtown. Come on. Yeah, it's a big 10-4 there, Big Ben. Yeah, we definitely got the front door, good buddy. Mercy sakes alive, looks like we got us a convoy.
15: It was the dark of the moon on the 6th of June in a Kenworth pulling logs. Cab over Pete with a reefer on and a Jimmy hauling hogs. We is heading for Bear on I-10 about a mile out of Shaky Town. I says, Pigpen, this here's a rubber duck, and I'm about to put the hammer.

0: steers a duck. Now, you want to back off them hogs? 10-4, about 5 miles or so. 10, roger. Them hogs is getting intense up here.
1: By the time we got into Tulsa Town, we had 85 trucks in all. But they's a roadblock up on the Cloverleaf, and them bears is wall to wall. Yeah, them Smokies as thick as bugs on a bumper. They even had a bear in the air. I says, calling all trucks, this here's the duck. We about

0: Big Ben. 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You're still too close. Yeah, them hawks are starting to close up my sinuses. Mercy sakes, you better back off another 10.
1: Well, we rolled up Interstate 44 like a rocket sled on rails. We tore up all of our swindle sheets and left them setting on the scales. By the time we hit that shy town, them bears was getting smart. They'd brought up some reinforcements from the Illinois National Guard. There's armored cars and tanks and jeeps and rigs of every size. Yeah, them chicken coops was full of bears and choppers filled the skies. Well, we shot the line, we went for broke with 1,000 screaming trucks and 11 long-haired friends of Jesus in a chartreuse microbus.
0: Rubber duck to Sodbuster. Come on there, yeah. 10-4, Sodbuster. Listen, you want to put that microbus in behind that suicide jockey? Yeah, he's hauling dynamite. He needs all the help he can get.
1: Well, we laid a strip for the Jersey Shore and prepared to cross the line. I could see the bridge was lined with bears, but it didn't have a doggone dime. I says, Pigpen, this here's a rubber duck. We just ain't going to pay no toll. So we crashed the gate doing 98. I says, let them...

what's your 20? Omaha. Well, the Oklahoma wants to be the honks out there for sure. Well, mercy sakes, good buddy. We're going to back on out here, so keep the bugs off your glass and the bear.

0: Good morning, I'm Sean Burke with a look at news and sports on the Windspeaker Radio Network. The Poundmaker's Lodge is closing its day program over a lack of provincial funding. Daniel Barker Trombley has more.
1: Poundmaker's Lodge Treatment Centers is closing its day program due to a lack of ongoing provincial funding. The program provided culturally grounded addiction treatment and recovery support to urban Indigenous people, including parents unable to attend residential treatment. Brad Cardell, executive director of Poundmaker's Lodge, says the closure of the downtown day program is unfortunate as it provided urban Indigenous clients with the access to culturally grounded treatment and support.
2: I think it's an unfortunate announcement that we had to make that we were unable to secure sustainable funding for our Indigenous-specific day program in the downtown core. It was a valuable program that served urban Indigenous people who maybe wouldn't otherwise be able to access these services anywhere else. And they were very culturally specific, provided individuals an opportunity to access addiction and mental health services from an Indigenous perspective. We had a psychologist, therapists, counselors, nurses. We had access to pharmacy services. We were able to fast track individuals into psychiatric supports. And unfortunately, the government has decided not to fund this important program.
1: Cardell says Poundmaker's Lodge reached out to several provincial ministries for funding before the closure, but received no support. As the National Day for Truth and Reconciliation approaches, he is urging the ministries to recognize the positive impact that the day program had on hundreds of clients in Edmonton.
2: We've reached out to various ministries, Ministry of Indigenous Relations, Ministry of Addiction and Mental Health. We've reached out to Recovery Alberta, and the response was no. And at a time of truth and reconciliation, I think they need to be thinking about the supports and services that they're providing to Indigenous populations in an urban setting. We know that the province receives federal health transfer dollars, and we need to be paying attention to how much of that actually transmits to services for our urban Indigenous peoples in the Edmonton zone.
1: In Edmonton, I'm Daniel Barker Trombley.
0: Albertans will soon have another area code to remember. The CRTC has approved the 6th area code for the province after determining Alberta could run short of available phone numbers by 2029. The new area code, 568, being introduced June 10th of 2028, following a recommendation from the Canadian Numbering Administrator. It'll join Alberta's existing area codes of 368, 403, 587, 780, and 825. The CRTC says the move will help ensure telephone numbers are available for future growth right across the province. And there's a powwow going down at Heritage Park in Calgary. Benjamin Giroux got the chat with the MC, Derek Starlight.
3: On September 30th, Heritage Park will play host to Dancing in Their Honor, Truth and Reconciliation. 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from 4 p.m. to 6 p.m. And afterwards, a powwow will be running from 6 p.m. to 9 p.m. We got to speak with the MC for the event, Derek Starlight, and asked about what it means to host such an important event.
4: 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And so this is a perfect platform for, you know, what I'm doing now in my career.
3: 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In Calgary, I'm Benjamin Giroux.
0: In sports, 6 games in the NHL last night. Oil losing 6-5 in OT to the Canucks. Florida over Carolina 1-0 in OT. Habs downing the Leafs 3-2. Bruins shutting out the Rangers 3-0. And Vegas over Chicago, the final 5-2. Flames in action Thursday, home to Seattle. Next up for the Oil in Vancouver on Thursday. That's a look at news and sports. To find more stories from across our province, visit our websites at cfweradio.ca and cjwe.ca. Weather's next.
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0: Windspeaker Radio Network weather brought to you by Air North, the Yukon's airline. For Chippewa, Buffalo, rain ending this morning, then cloudy and windy, and the temperature steady at 4. Fort McMurray, some increasing cloud this morning, then some rain through the morning and the afternoon, a high of 7. Grand Prairie and Horse Lake First Nation, mainly sunny and windy, high 14. Edmonton, Ladue County, sunny and windy, and a high of 14. Calgary, Satina and Siksika Nation, cloudy this morning, 60% chance of showers, clearing through the afternoon and windy, the high 13. Slave Lake, sunny and windy, and a high of 12. Lethbridge, Medicine Hat and Pekani Nation, cloudy, 30% chance of showers this morning, clearing through the afternoon, windy, and a high of 16. Lac La Biche, Coal Lake and Bonnyville, some increasing cloud, windy, and a high of 12. Red Deer County, some sun and cloud, just a slight chance of showers early this morning, sunny through the afternoon and windy, the high 14. Peace River, sunny and windy, up to 13. And in high level, some sun and clouds, slight chance of showers early this morning and late this afternoon, the high 10.
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Jerry Serena, Love Ain't Blind. Thank goodness for that. Woo-hoo! Dodged a bullet there. Welcome to your Wednesday, 614. It's Sean in the Morning with Confederate Railroad on the Windspeaker Radio Network.

0: Kenny Chesney on the Wind Speaker Radio Network in Edmonton, 98.5, 88.1 in Calgary. Life is good. And it is. It certainly comes with its challenges. Each and every day is an adventure. But you know what? You persevere. Look to your friends, your family for a little help, a little assistance. But you can do it. You can do it. You can. And it's Sean. Welcome to your Wednesday, 6:21. All right. What should we do here? You know what we should do? Let's find out what we're celebrating today. It's September 30th. Hello, Kareen.
1: Hey, good morning, Sean. Happy Wednesday.
0: Happy Wednesday. How are we?
1: Oh, I'm excited.
0: Oh, what's going on?
1: Well, the celebration that we're doing today, I come up with a bright idea.
0: Do tell.
1: We are celebrating Apple Cider Day today.
0: Apple cider is incredibly tasty. I love it.
1: So tasty, yes. So I'm giving my notice because I'm quitting and I'm getting a new job.
0: Like you're quitting this job that you don't get paid for? To do
1: I'm
0: what?
1: Retiring. I'm going to have an apple cider stand.
0: Just on the side of the road?
1: Yep, for all those people that are walking on these cold, chilly fall evenings.
0: Okay.
1: I figure I'll make a good bundle, don't you think?
0: Sure, if you say so.
1: not a bright idea, hey?
0: Well, it'll pay more than this gig.
1: Yeah, but it won't give me as much pleasure.
0: Oh, see, there it is. See? What a beautiful moment. You're welcome.
1: With me.
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Easton Corbin, Baby Be My Love song. It's Wednesday, 6:29 with Sean. 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
0: In Red Deer, you'll find us at 88.7. Good morning, Red Deer. 96.7 in Coal Lake. Hello, Coal Lake, and good morning, Alberta. Welcome to your Wednesday, 6:35. It's Sean in the morning. Phone lines are open. If you got something on your mind this morning, we'll dive into our topic as well at 866-909-7771. You can text, you can call. A little chilly this morning. Although the temps were actually a little chillier earlier this week, but for whatever reason, I'm feeling a little... If you're wondering what that means, it means I'm a little chilly. That's my little chilly sound effect. Ooh. 5 in Edmonton, Calgary, Tinasixka Nation, Fort Macwood, Buffalo at 6, Lethbridge, Medicine at Pecani Nation at 9, Lloyd's at 4, 5 in Coal Lake, Lac La Biche, and Bonnyville, Red Deer's at 3, GP and Horse Lake, First Nation 4, Peace River and Slave Lake, it is 5. And it's not only Wednesday, today, September 30th, National Day for Truth and Reconciliation. It's also known as Orange Shirt Day. It's a day to honor the Indigenous kids that were taken away from residential school systems, their families, and their communities. It can be a tough day, but it's a day to learn and a day to listen. And there are events happening right across the province. We're going to be covering a whole bunch. If you'd like to check one out, we'll give you a few ideas. 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If you're in the Stoney Plain area, there's an event happening today.
2: The town of Stoney Plain will host its Together for Reconciliation gathering at Heritage Park on September 30th. The gathering will feature live music from the Sterling John Band, food and other activities, bringing the community together to recognize National Day.

0: for Truth and Reconciliation. Deanna Butts, Community Development Officer with the Town of Stony Plain, reflects on what National Day for Truth and Reconciliation means to her and highlights what the attendees can expect at Heritage Park.
1: To me, reconciliation is an ongoing commitment, and in many ways, it's really heart work for me. It's about listening, learning, building genuine relationships, and recognizing that we all have a role to play. I like to reinforce to people that we all don't need to have all the answers. We can start by listening to Indigenous voices, people with lived experience, and taking meaningful steps in our own lives and communities. It's a really meaningful morning with a variety of ways to participate. We have a territorial welcome, which is hosted by the Lac St. Anne Community Association. We'll have reflections from an elder. We also have this year reconciliation moments with a few local residents sharing their perspectives. And then, yes, closing it off with the live music from the Sterling John Band, along with Tian Bannock.
0: In Stony Plain, I'm Daniel Barker Tremblay.
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0: 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This is the Wind Speaker Radio Network in Grand Prairie. Good morning, Grand Prairie. 105.7, 103.5 in Lethbridge. Hello, Lethbridge, and good morning, Alberta. Welcome to your Wednesday, 6:49, and it's Sean in the morning. Managed to sneak out for a run yesterday, and it felt oh so good. But Sean, you've been talking about a sore back and how much pain you've been in. Yeah, I know. Robaxacet. It's a dream maker. Feeling okay, though. All the injuries that I was experiencing seem to have gone away for the most part, sort of, kind of. I might explain why our topic for getting active with my friend Charvy Shaw is stop training like you're 25. If you've never heard us chatting, we talk about different ways you can get yourself into shape. If you're looking to, I don't know, maybe start running. All the different episodes are actually on my blog at cfweradio.ca and cjwe.ca. But I got a message from her the other day. She says, you know what we should do? I think the topic should be stop training like you're 25 this time. And I went, hey, I feel seen. Good morning, Cheryl. How are you?
1: I'm good. How are you?
0: Oh, hang
2: doing
0: on.
2: Really
0: Where
2: well.
0: Oh, nothing's working. Hello.
1: I'm good. How are you?
0: Doing really well, thank you. Nice to chat with you again.
1: Yes, I love chatting with you.
0: I love when you sent the topics. And the first one was, hey, let's talk about stop training like you're 25. And I thought, is this a shot at me somehow?
1: Maybe.
0: Because if you're a little older and you're training like you're a young buck, it's going to catch up with you eventually.
1: Yeah. Like, the good news is that most of what people fear around training after 40 is wrong. But the bad news is that there's a few things that really do change, and ignoring them is what gets people hurt or stuck.
0: Okay.
1: And yeah, so like the biggest problem I think after 40 is an ego. We think we're 25 in our brain, but our body says no.
0: I can do this. Oh, it's totally easy. Yeah, watch this. Yeah.
1: Exactly. Yeah. We go back to workouts that we used to do, weights we used to lift, you know, the pace we used to keep. But the thing is that now life is different. There's work, there's kids, there's commitments, less sleep, more stress. So often we think, well, when you're 25, that was kind of the main thing. You know, you trained, you didn't have a lot on your plate. But when you're 40, it's just one of many things. So you have to think about that. The program now has to fit the life you have now, not the life you had when you were 25.
0: See, the problem for me, I've got Strava, and you can see all your PBs on there, and you're like, I need to beat that. Well, with every day that goes by, I'm getting a little older.
1: Yes. And you know what changes? The biggest thing that changes is your recovery.
0: Yes.
1: So you don't recover the same that you did when you were 25. And there's other life stressors that are happening that compound on that stress. So exercise is still a form of stress on your body. It's a good stress. But then you add in the other stress of life and commitments and kids and work and everything else, and you're not recovering the same, especially if, you know, for the women, if menopause is hitting and sleep is becoming an issue and you're not recovering. So you're not, that's going to impact how you train.
0: So what should we be doing? Just the same stuff? Just take it easy.
1: Yeah, like modify for your life now. You know, there's a lot of myths around there about what changes when we turn 40. And, you know, the big one is like my metabolism crashes. Well, that's not real, right? Your metabolism stays stable until you're 60. Other people will be like, well, I shouldn't lift because I'm over 40 now, and I'll just do more cardio. And that's backwards. You know, lifting moderately heavy loads is safe, and it matters more now because as we get older, we lose muscle. So that's more important. You just can't do the extreme loads and the extreme training sessions that you did when you were 25.
0: What can we do for bone health?
1: Lift.
0: That's all part of that. Okay.
1: That is all. So the thing about lifting is it has two impacts, muscle and bone. So we want to prevent osteoporosis as we get older, so that the lifting has to happen, and that can be built with moderate loads. You do not have to go extreme and super heavy. But again, always think that you can only train as hard as you can recover. And you can work on bone density and muscle with a minimum of 2 days a week.
0: Oh, there you go.
1: 2 days a week, whole body workouts. If you prefer cardio and that's the way that you want to work, then just make sure you're getting in those two minimum days per week of weightlifting.
0: So it's all about the recovery. If something hurts, take a break.
1: Take a break, right? Modify. don't stop. That's the biggest takeaway. Like, yes.
0: Okay.
1: We're going to have more aches and pains as we get a little older.
0: And you may have
1: to change, right, how you train, but you don't have to stop. So that is the major takeaway. Just don't think that you're 25 and can train the same way, but just modify and understand that, like we were discussing earlier, like there's a season for everything. You know, maybe summer you do a little bit more cardio and less weights, but come winter, maybe you're not outside and doing the cardio as much and you're pushing more towards weight training. Just make sure that you're recovering enough and paying attention to your body and those aches and pains and checking your ego. That will get you hurt.
0: Love it. Sean, keep your ego in the room next door.
1: Exactly.
0: A pleasure. And I'm listening to my body. Thank you so much. I appreciate you.
1: You're very welcome.
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3: 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It is cloudy. 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

as you know, I rode a freight train north to Detroit City. And after all these years, I find I've just been wasting my time. So I just think I'll take my

0: Good morning. I'm Sean Burke with a look at news and sports on the Windspeaker Radio Network. The Poundmakers Lodge is closing its day program over a lack of provincial funding. Daniel Barker Trombley has more.
1: Poundmakers Lodge Treatment Centers is closing its day program due to a lack of ongoing provincial funding. The program provided culturally grounded addiction treatment and recovery support to urban Indigenous people, including parents unable to attend residential treatment. Brad Cardell, executive director of Poundmakers Lodge, says the closure of the downtown day program is unfortunate as it provided urban Indigenous clients with the access to culturally grounded treatment and support.
2: I think it's an unfortunate announcement that we had to make that we were unable to secure sustainable funding for our Indigenous-specific day program in the downtown core. It was a valuable program that served urban Indigenous people who maybe wouldn't otherwise be able to access these services anywhere else. And they were very culturally specific, provided individuals an opportunity to access addiction and mental health services from an Indigenous perspective. We had a psychologist, therapists, counselors, nurses. We had access to pharmacy services. We were able to fast track individuals into psychiatric supports. And unfortunately, the government has decided not to fund this important program.
1: Cardell says Poundmakers Lodge reached out to several provincial ministries for funding before the closure, but received no support. As the National Day for Truth Reconciliation approaches, he is urging the ministries to recognize the positive impact that the day program had on hundreds of clients in Edmonton.
2: We've reached out to various ministries, Ministry of Indigenous Relations, Ministry of Addiction and Mental Health. We've reached out to Recovery Alberta, and the response was no. And at a time of truth and reconciliation, I think they need to be thinking about the supports and services that they're providing to Indigenous populations in an urban setting. We know that the province receives federal health transfer dollars, and we need to be paying attention to how much of that actually transmits to services for our urban Indigenous peoples in the Edmonton zone.
1: In Edmonton, I'm Daniel Barker Trombley.
0: Albertans will soon have another area code to remember. The CRTC has approved the sixth area code for the province after determining Alberta could run short of available phone numbers by 2029. The new area code, 568, being introduced June 10th of 2028, following a recommendation from the Canadian Numbering Administrator. It'll join Alberta's existing area codes of 368-403-587, 780, and 825. The CRTC says the move will help ensure telephone numbers are available for future growth right across the province. And there's a powwow going down at Heritage Park in Calgary. Benjamin Giroux got the chat with the MC, Derek Starlight.
3: On September 30th, Heritage Park will play host to Dancing in Their Honor, Truth and Reconciliation. 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event.
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3: 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In Calgary, I'm Benjamin Giroux.
0: In sports, six games in the NHL last night. Oil losing 6-5 in OT to the Canucks. Florida over Carolina 1-0 in OT. Habs downing the Leafs 3-2. Bruins shutting out the Rangers 3-0. And Vegas over Chicago, the final 5-2. Flames in action Thursday, home to Seattle. Next up for the Oil in Vancouver on Thursday. That's a look at news and sports. 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
0: Windspeaker Radio Network weather brought to you by Air North, the Yukon's airline. For Chippenwood, Buffalo, rain ending this morning, then cloudy and windy, and the temperature steady at 4. Fort McMurray, some increasing cloud this morning, then some rain through the morning and the afternoon, a high of 7. Grand Prairie and Horse Lake First Nation, mainly sunny and windy, high 14. Edmonton, Ladue County, sunny and windy, and high of 14. Calgary, Satina and Siksika Nation, cloudy this morning, 60% chance of showers, clearing through the afternoon and windy, the high 13. Slave Lake, sunny and windy, and high of 12. Lethbridge, Medicine Hat, and Pawnee Nation, cloudy, 30% chance of showers this morning, clearing through the afternoon, windy, and a high of 16. Lac La Biche, Coal Lake, and Bonnieville, some increasing cloud, windy, and a high of 12. Red Deer County, some sun and cloud, just a slight chance of showers early this morning, sunny through the afternoon, and windy, the high 14. Peace River, sunny and windy, up to 13. And in high level, some sun and clouds, slight chance of showers early this morning and late this afternoon, the high 10.
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Denny Rabbit, driving my life away, and it's Sean in the Morning helping your Wednesday. If you're heading into work, maybe heading into school, I don't know, or just heading to the coffee machine for maybe the second, third, fourth, fifth time, we got you. We got you. Your chance to win a request coming up in just a few minutes with Guess the Song. It's another story song. This is Lauren Elena and Those Kind of Women. And this is the Windspeaker Radio Network.

lots of Indigenous power. 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

0: I must say, nobody says and feels a song like Gary Allen. Oh my gosh, every storm just runs out of rain. He's so good. One of my favorites and highly underrated, if I may say so. This is the Windspeaker Radio Network in Edmonton, 98.5, 88.1 in Calgary. It's Wednesday with Sean. Good morning, 7:21. Just want to say thank you. Multiple texts, multiple Facebook messages. Sean, it's your wife's birthday. I don't know if I should be insulted slightly or thankful. So let's go with thankful. I knew it was her birthday. Did you get her something? Uh-uh. We're past that now. At least we've decided we're past that. At least I did. Because back, you know, in July, during my birthday, I said, you know, don't get me anything. If I wanted something, I'd go buy it. Okay. Well, hopefully she's on the same page. Because, I didn't get anything. Got to do some dinner and stuff later. But this is where we are. We shall see. We shall see. 5 this morning in Edmonton, Calgary, Satina, and Siksika Nation. 6 in Fort Mac, Wood, Buffalo. Lethbridge, Medicine at Pecani Nations at 9. Lloyd's at 4. 5 in Cold Lake, Lac-La-Biche, and Bonneville. Peace River and Slave Lake. Red Deer 3. And in GP and Horse Lake, First Nation, it's 4. All right. Guess a song. Your chance to win a request. If you'd like to hear a tune this morning, here's how it works. I'm going to play you a clip of a tune. This week, it's all story songs. I need the title of this one from Johnny Cash.
1: Well, my daddy left home when I was 3, and he didn't leave much to Ma and me. Just this old guitar and an empty bottle of booze.
0: You know what it's called?
1: Well, my daddy left home when I was 3, and he didn't leave much to Ma and me. Just this old guitar and an empty bottle of booze.
0: If you know what it's called, you got to call me at 866-909-7771. You tell me what it is, and then we roll from there. Good luck.
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0: Tim's got you on the Wind Speaker Radio Network, and it's Sean. Hello, and welcome to your Wednesday 729. It's Guess the Song. Story songs all this week, and today it's Johnny Cash.
1: Well, my daddy left home when I was 3, and he didn't leave much to Ma and me. Just this old guitar and an empty bottle of booze.
2: A boy named Sue. Yay!
0: That poor kid.
2: I know, right? My sister-in-law's name was Susan. So every time I heard this song, I thought of her.
0: Well, good morning and happy Wednesday. How are you?
2: So far, so good.
0: That's good.
2: No, well, the day's early. Yeah, it's early. I'm down a kid. He's sick. So.
0: Oh, no. Well, good luck getting through the day. What do you need to hear?
2: High Cotton by Alabama.

0: Might be my favorite Aaron Tippin song. He hit some notes on that. So good. It's Blue Angel. This is the Wind Speaker Radio Network in Cold Lake at 96.7, 88.7 in Red Deer. Great song of the day coming up in just a moment. Something from Marty Stewart, as a matter of fact. And it's September 30th. Your birthday and anniversary shoutouts. I know my wife's birthday's today. 866-909-7771. It is Wednesday, 7:37. And it's Sean in the morning. Hello there. Today is National Day for Truth and Reconciliation. Speaking of my wife, I just FaceTimed her. Notice she's got her orange shirt day. Shirt on this morning. We are going to be very, very busy today. We're going to be at events right across the province. And if you'd like to check one out today, cfweradio.ca or cjwe.ca, there are lots of them, lots of events. And it's, I want to tell you about one that's coming up in Spruce Grove, actually, tonight. If you can't get out today, you certainly can tonight. Start time is 6:30. It'll continue until 9. And Diane Milley is the president of the Skydancer Indigenous Cultural Center. It's happening at the Horizon Stage in Spruce Grove.
1: Yeah, I think we have an excellent event. And I like to say that we'll be moving into a love bubble where

0: everybody feels welcome and connected. We have a beautiful elder who will open with a prayer. And then we have the five leaders of the tri-region. So that means three of the mayors, Parkland County, Stony Plain, and City of Spruce Grove, and the two school divisions, both separate and public school board chairs, sitting in a fireside chat. And I am talking fireside. We have a little fireplace and some saplings cut to set the stage. And it's like our leaders are sitting around the campfire in a campground or out in the bush. And I, as the MC, will be asking them some very deeply felt questions mm-hmm. about how we should make this area more inclusive, more welcoming to people who come from Indigenous communities outside of Spruce Grove, Stony Plain, into Parkland County. And after that, we have Auntie Shirley Best visiting us as our special guest. And she is going to tell it like it is. And her message is, we are all one. She's going to say, let's take the best of all of our knowledge, of all of our wisdom, and work together.
1: It's going to be a great night. Auntie Shirley Best. If you've never seen Shirley Best perform, she is fantastic. So there's going to be some speeches, some stories, live performances, and a bunch more. It's a chance for you to reflect and learn a little as well. If you'd like some more information on the event happening tonight at the Horizon Stage in Spruce Grove with the Skydancer Indigenous Cultural Center, go to cfweradio.ca and click on Brooklyn's blog. That's where you'll find all the deets.
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1: Wednesday morning, 7:43. It's Sean taking you back to 1958. It's his birthday. Marty Stewart, rockabilly, honky-tonk, the traditional stuff. He does it all. And one of his big hits is coming up in a moment. Here he is talking about getting started and some of his influences.
11: You know what? I feel really fortunate that I got to start out and play with the people that kind of helped invent country music as we know it today. And Lester Flatt always taught me the basic rules of show business. And he always preached to build, as you guys know, build a foundation.
1: That's right.
11: So when the cold years come, there's somewhere to fall back into. But I've had a lot of good friends to go hang out and play with, you know.
12: That's great.
11: And I'm really thankful for the foundation that I've had in those guys. You couldn't ask for better places to play than with Cash and Flatt and those kind of guys. My mom and dad were always big country music fans. We're from Mississippi originally. And my uncle was a member of the Columbia Records Music Club. And it's ironic, the first two records that I ever had in my life was The Fabulous Sound of Johnny Cash and Flatt & Scruggs' Greatest Hits.
12: Isn't that something?
11: And about the same time, I got an album called Meet the Beatles. But there was just something about country music and people like Luther Perkins playing and Johnny Cash's songs and Scruggs' banjo playing that just went straight to my heart.

0: Chase Matthew holding it down. The Windspeaker Radio Network in Edmonton, 98.5, 88.1 in Calgary. It's Wednesday with Sean. Hello, 749. I was just perusing my Facebook memories and, well, a topic just kind of happened. It was on this day, quite a few years ago. Our little dog, Marley. He's since passed away, but he was a great pup. He's our first dog. And this Facebook memory was, it was an interesting day. We got a little fire pit in the backyard, and it's got circles, little holes in it, all the way around it. And there was something in the fire pit. And he decided he really wanted what was in the fire pit, so he stuck his head through the hole to grab it. He got it, but he couldn't get his head out. So we're like, hang on, what's going on? Marley's been outside for a while. What's going on? Go outside, and there he was. So we had to get some oil. I don't know, canola oil or something. We were lubing him up like crazy trying to get his head out of this thing. And well, there's your topic. Have you or your pet ever got stuck? I got a message from Terry. She says, hey, I was very pregnant and I needed my DQ ice cream fix. It was about 10 minutes until they closed. My partner went to get the ice cream. I slid into a booth to await my reward. I love the way she tells the story. I quickly ate it, and the manager came by to say hi, but then he says, you know what, it's time to go. We're going to be closing up. Well, the baby had shifted, and I was no longer able to get out of the booth. They had to unscrew the table to release me. Amazing. She says, it's been 20 years, and I still laugh when I drive past that Dairy Queen on 99th Street in Edmonton. I know exactly that DQ. Wow. Thank you for sharing that, Terry. I appreciate it. Can't imagine that was a fun day for you. So you ever been stuck? Was it you, your cat, your dog? What?
1: Not me, but my pet has.
0: What happened?
1: Well, in 2023, when we got married, we wanted to have it at our house, and the basement wasn't finished, so we put white plastic on the walls and half up the ceiling, and the cat climbed on top of the white plastic, and we couldn't get her. She crawled her way up somehow, I don't know, because we couldn't find it. And then we said, let's check the basement. And then we hear a meow, and we see a big something heavy on the ceiling, and I poked, and she said, meow. But she didn't come out.
0: Cats are very investigative. I had a basement suite years ago, and my cat got up into the ceiling, and I wouldn't see it for days, and then it would just come out like, hey, how's it going? Nice to see you. Like, what are you doing? I've been worried sick about you.
1: I know, eh?
0: And they don't care.
1: No, they don't. Yeah. And I said, too, well, when she's hungry, she will come down.
0: And that's exactly what happens. You need food. You'll make your way to the dish. Yeah.
1: Yeah, that's right.
0: Just like you and me, right?
1: Exactly.
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0: It's a night of classic hits, holiday favorites, and all that Kenny and Dolly nostalgia. 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Real Love, a Kenny Rogers and Dolly Parton Christmas tribute. 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

0: Good morning. I'm Sean Burke with a look at news and sports on the Windspeaker Radio Network. The Poundmakers Lodge is closing its day program over a lack of provincial funding. Daniel Barker Trombley has more.
1: Poundmakers Lodge Treatment Centers is closing its day program due to a lack of ongoing provincial funding. The program provided culturally grounded addiction treatment and recovery support to urban Indigenous people, including parents unable to attend residential treatment. Brad Cardell, executive director of Poundmakers Lodge, says the closure of the downtown day program is unfortunate as it provided urban Indigenous clients with the access to culturally grounded treatment and support.
2: I think it's an unfortunate announcement that we had to make that we were unable to secure sustainable funding for our Indigenous-specific day program in the downtown core. It was a valuable program that served urban Indigenous people who maybe wouldn't otherwise be able to access these services anywhere else. And they were very culturally specific, provided individuals an opportunity to access addiction and mental health services from an Indigenous perspective. We had a psychologist, therapists, counselors, nurses. We had access to pharmacy services. We were able to fast track individuals into psychiatric supports. And unfortunately, the government has decided not to fund this important program.
1: Cardell says Poundmakers Lodge reached out to several provincial ministries for funding before the closure, but received no support. As the National Day for Truth Reconciliation approaches, he is urging the ministries to recognize the positive impact that the day program had on hundreds of clients in Edmonton.
2: We've reached out to various ministries, Ministry of Indigenous Relations, Ministry of Addiction and Mental Health. We've reached out to Recovery Alberta, and the response was no. And at a time of truth and reconciliation, I think they need to be thinking about the supports and services that they're providing to Indigenous populations in an urban setting. We know that the province receives federal health transfer dollars, and we need to be paying attention to how much of that actually transmits to services for our urban Indigenous peoples in the Edmonton zone.
1: In Edmonton, I'm Daniel Barker Trombley.
0: Albertans will soon have another area code to remember. The CRTC has approved the 6th area code for the province after determining Alberta could run short of available phone numbers by 2029. The new area code, 568, being introduced June 10th of 2028, following a recommendation from the Canadian Numbering Administrator. It'll join Alberta's existing area codes of 368-403-587-780-825. The CRTC says the move will help ensure telephone numbers are available for future growth right across the province. And there's a powwow going down at Heritage Park in Calgary. Benjamin Giroux got the chat with the MC, Derek Starlight.
3: On September 30th, Heritage Park will play host to Dancing in Their Honor, Truth and Reconciliation. 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event.
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3: 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In Calgary, I'm Benjamin Giroux.
0: In sports, 6 games in the NHL last night. Oil losing 6-5 in OT to the Canucks. Florida over Carolina 1-0 in OT. Habs downing the Leafs 3-2. Bruins shutting out the Rangers 3-0. And Vegas over Chicago, the final 5-2. Flames in action Thursday, home to Seattle. Next up for the Oil in Vancouver on Thursday. That's a look at news and sports. To find more stories from across our province, visit our websites at cfweradio.ca and cjwe.ca. Weather's next.
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0: 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For Chippenwood, Buffalo, rain ending this morning, then cloudy and windy. And the temperature steady at 4. Fort McMurray, some increasing cloud this morning, then some rain through the morning and the afternoon, a high of 7. Grand Prairie and Horse Lake First Nation, mainly sunny and windy, high 14. Edmonton, Ladue County, sunny and windy, and a high of 14. Calgary, Satin, Siksika Nation, cloudy this morning, 60% chance of showers, clearing through the afternoon and windy, the high 13. Slave Lake, sunny and windy, and a high of 12. Lethbridge, Medicine Hat, and Pekani Nation, cloudy, 30% chance of showers this morning, clearing through the afternoon, windy, and a high of 16. Lac La Biche, Coal Lake, and Bonnyville, some increasing cloud, windy, and a high of 12. Red Deer County, some sun and cloud, just a slight chance of showers early this morning, sunny through the afternoon and windy, the high 14. Peace River, sunny and windy, up to 13. And in high level, some sun and clouds, slight chance of showers early this morning and late this afternoon, the high 10.
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Nelson and John Mayer. It's called, what is it called? Phone, keys, wallet. It goes off the screen so quick, I didn't even see it. It's Wednesday, 8:13 with Sean and NRBQ and a little bit of bad. Driving.

Honey, won't you open that door? Please let me in. It's Ricky Skaggs on the Windspeaker Radio Network. Fort Chip at 89.9, 88.1 in Calgary. And it's Wednesday with Sean. It's 8:22. Good morning. Speaking of Calgary, you up for a run this morning? It is National Day for Truth and Reconciliation, also known as Orange Shirt Day, and the Indigenous Runners Alliance is having their annual Orange Shirt Day run and walk in Calgary. You can choose from a 2.15 kids elder walk, a 5K run and walk, a 10K run and walk. There you go. And it's a full day event, and it's fantastic. I've done the Edmonton run two, three, maybe four times down along the Kinsmen. But this one's happening in Glenmore Park in Calgary. If you'd like some details, check out indigenousrunner.com. It starts at 10 a.m., by the way. For this morning in Edmonton and in Calgary's Tinnisiska Nation, Fort Mac and Wood Buffalo, Lethbridge, Medicine at Piconi Nation at 6, Lloyd's at 3, Coal Lake, Lac La Biche, and Bonnyville at 4. Ooh. Did you cover up your garden in Red Deer? It's down to 1. 3 in GP and Horse Lake, First Nation, Peace River, and in Slave Lake, it's 5.

0: Wednesday, September 30th, birthday and anniversary shout outs. A couple of Nicks in my life celebrating birthdays, and it's my lovely wife, Nicole's birthday. Nick, happy birthday, sweetheart. Hope it's a wonderful day. I didn't get you anything because you told me not to, so don't get mad. And my buddy Nick's birthday as well. On the list of celebs, Johnny Mathis. If I'm not mistaken, Sam Malone on Cheers was a big fan of Johnny Mathis. 91. Greg from the Brady Bunch. Barry Williams is 72. Fran Drescher is 69. Marty Stewart, played him earlier, 68. And Eddie Montgomery is 63. If you're celebrating today, have a great day. And when you know someone celebrating, get a hold of me through cfweradio.ca and cjwe.ca.
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0: Tim McGraw, it's Indian Outlaw on the Windspeaker Radio Network. 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It's Wednesday with Sean. It's 8:33. Talking this morning about getting stuck, inspired by our dog Marley. Oh, I miss that little turkey. He got stuck in our fire pit in the backyard years ago. Something in the fire pits, there's holes in it, so he thought, you know, I'm getting in there. I'm going to get whatever it is. Yeah, he got in there all right. Couldn't get out. So we're talking about you getting stuck, maybe a friend, family member, a pet. Got something from Cindy. Yeah, she's got a dog. His name is Pepper. Pepper, it's a her. My apologies. Sorry, Pepper. She got stuck under the shed chasing a mouse, had to dig her out. Then she found that the deck is kind of a cool little cave as well. She was stuck in there for about an hour. The hole was maybe 8 inches tall and about 10 inches wide. She's the first and last dog to go in there. She also found the wood pile. Apparently that's a fun place to play as well. So she darts under that. The span there about 6 inches tall and about 18 inches wide. She's not, in caps, a small dog. She's 32 inches tall and 46 pounds. Oh, Pepper. You silly little goose. Oh, my gosh. And then there's a picture of her digging under what looks like a rain barrel. Oh, Pepper's a sweetheart. All right. Who got stuck? What happened?
1: I had to be about 8 years old, I guess. Uh-huh. And the cows used to be able to walk through the pasture or the corrals in the barnyard. And it looked like the manure had been baked. And I was like, I'm way lighter than a cow.
0: Oh,
1: I should be able to walk across there. Being the brilliant 8-year-old that I was,
0: yes.
1: I climbed up on the fence and shimmied all the way down halfway through the corral and decided I would get across because I'm much lighter than a cow.
0: Yeah.
1: I was wrong. I got about 3 steps and I sunk to my knees.
0: Oh my gosh.
1: And to this day, my brand new Nikes are somewhere in that corral.
0: Does panic set in? Mom, Dad!
1: I didn't know what to do. I froze for a second. I was like, oh gosh, how am I going to get my runners out now? So I got across to the other side and my sister was standing there laughing at me and she was like, what about your runners? I was like, well, do you want to get them? She was like, I don't think so. And my parents had to hose me off with the garden hose because it was disgusting. And I begged my dad, please, please go get my runners. He was like, oh no, they're gone. Bye-bye.
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0: so good. So, so good. So smooth. Patsy Cline, it's crazy. This is the Windspeaker Radio Network in Edmonton at 98.5, 88.1 in Calgary. It's Wednesday with Sean. It's 8:45. In traffic, if you're in Calgary, by the way, eastbound McKnight on the ramp to northbound Stoney, there is an overturned semi. So you'll want to avoid the area. If you come across anything else, maybe you have an update on that one, let me know at 866-909-7771. Also on the text line, a picture of a horse. We're talking about getting stuck. And if you're on the farm, they have these giant apparatus where they put the hay in there. And then the horse would come around and he'd stick his head through and have a little snack. Well, the horse is pretty much in there. It's in. It's not supposed to be in. Front legs are in, the head's in, and it's not getting out. It's stuck. And apparently it's a chuck horse, too. Thank you for sharing. Really appreciate it. Made my morning. Getting stuck. What'd you get stuck in?
1: Put my finger stuck in a wedding ring. She's not in the room.
0: I was going to say, where is she?
1: She's actually sleeping.
0: Is that why you're whispering all of a sudden?
1: Yes. After her adventure with the basement yesterday.
0: What happened in the basement?
1: Sleeping. Well, when she stumbled, she was coming up the stairs, and I'm sitting there going, all of a sudden, crash.
0: Oh, bang. No.
1: I'm like, are you okay? Yeah. She hit her. She's got this huge bruise on the side of her leg.
0: Oh,
1: where
0: gosh.
1: She hit the stairs and then hit her head on the wall. I said, did you break the wall? No. Okay, that's all that mattered.
0: I have a feeling that ring's coming off.
1: No, if it was the roles were reversed, the exact same questions would have been asked.
0: She's going to come out of the garage with pliers. Give me that finger!
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tougher than the rest. It's Travis Tritt, and it's Wednesday with Sean. It's 8:55. Wednesday means you got lots of time to get yourself ready for Radio Bingo. 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

drink. It's Luke Bryan, and it's Wednesday with Sean. Good morning, 9:07. This hour, Kenny and Dolly, Brent Kissel. It's a classic Merle Haggard. 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

0: The Hag, Merle Haggard on the Windspeaker Radio Network. Fort Chip at 89.9, Red Deer at 88.7, and the old man from the mountain. He's coming home, and it's Wednesday with Sean. It's 9:19. Good morning. An update on that situation in Calgary. If you're making your way down McKnight's, there's a collision. Actually, it's an overturned semi at the off-ramp, northbound Stoney. It was about 45 minutes ago. If you have an update on the situation, let me know at 866-909-7771. Teamwork makes the dream work. That's how it works. It's not bad. Seeing some sunshine and some blue sky out my window. It's a little chilly. 5 in Edmonton, Calgary, Stettin, Siksika Nation. 4 in Fort Mac, Wood Buffalo. 8 in Lethbridge, Medicine at Pecani Nation. Lloyd's at 5, up to 6 now in Cold Lake, Lac La Biche, and Bonnyville. Red Deer was at 1 last hour, up a little. Up to 3. 4 in GP, Horse Lake First Nation in Peace River. Slave Lake is sitting at 5. And Dwight Yoakam is coming up next.
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Brett Kissel, Cowboys and Dreamers. It's Wednesday. Scrolling through X, Oiler fans are a little perturbed. Breathe in, breathe out. It's one loss. First game of the season. We got a lot more to go. You'll be okay. 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

and watts of Indigenous power. Broadcasting across the province on CFWE in the north and CJWE in the south. This is the Wind Speaker.

0: Some days you gotta dance. It's the Chicks. There it goes. This is the Wind Speaker Radio Network in Cold Lake at 96.7, 88.7 in Red Deer. And it's Sean in the morning. It's 9:41. I mentioned that Oiler fans on my Twitter feed are not exactly happy about last night. Losing 6-5 in OT to the Canucks. And, well, oh, look at that. We have a direct line to Alexander because there's a Canucks fan out there. Hello.
1: Hey, Sean. It's Linda.
0: I had a feeling you were going to be out there.
1: Guess what? Three of my kids are Oiler fans, right?
0: Oh, yeah.
1: And we were in St. Albert, and they talked about hockey. And I said, hey, look here. Vancouver is coming to clean up.
0: And what a way to win it. In overtime, in Edmonton. And then they're going to do it again on Thursday, aren't they?
1: Oh, yeah. I don't have a problem.
0: No, you're perfectly fine. You got a big smile. I can see it through the microphone.
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3: Hey, this is Jackson down here at the Fort Heritage Precinct in Fort Saskatchewan for the National Day for Truth and Reconciliation, also known as Orange Shirt Day, joined alongside Tyson Goodrow, who is the public interpreter here at the Fort. Tyson, what does National Day for Truth and Reconciliation mean to you?
4: For me, it's very much talking about looking back at the past and kind of the mistakes of, for myself, a lot of my settler ancestors, and looking at the mistakes they made and kind of looking to them and being like, hey, I acknowledge that they happened and I am here to do better than they did and be a better person than they did.
3: Awesome. And why do you think people should head on over to some events happening in around the area to celebrate National Day for Truth and Reconciliation?
4: For me, it's always the food. Like, there's nothing like having like a piece of bannock and sitting by a nice fire, especially on a cold day like today. Otherwise, it is just very good to sit down and hear the stories of many of our Indigenous peoples here in Canada, getting their stories, understanding why a day like today is so important to talk about and why we should celebrate it.
3: Awesome. Well, Tyson, thank you very much for taking the time. This is Jackson down here at the Fort Heritage Precinct in Fort Saskatchewan for the National Day for Truth and Reconciliation.
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2. Wednesday morning with Sean. It's 9:51. That's going to do it for me. Have yourself a fantastic Wednesday. I'm heading out to St. Albert for their National Day of Truth and Reconciliation events. Hope to see you there. This is Leroy Parnell on the Windspeaker Radio Network.

0: This is a look at your national Indigenous news. I'm Daryl Stranger. The Manitoba government is partnering with the province's second largest city to purchase a private campground where historical records show a cemetery for children who died at a residential school is located. Premier Wab Kanuu announced his government is working with the city of Brandon to acquire the Turtle Crossing campground site, located south of the former Brandon Indian Residential School in western Manitoba. A news release says the cemetery was used from 1895 to 1912 after the area was converted into a suburban park. First Nations groups have long advocated for a search of the area to determine how many children were buried in the area and their identities. Kanuu says any future decisions regarding the site will be done in consultation with residential school survivors, impacted First Nations, and advocacy groups. Chief Jennifer Bone of Sioux Valley Dakota Nation says any searches will be Indigenous-led, and technical expertise and community knowledge will help guide the work. The First Nation previously worked with researchers to investigate unmarked graves at the former Brandon Indian Residential School. It said more than 50 are on the campground. Church records and provincial vital statistics files have documented the cemetery for generations. In 2001, the land was sold and developed as Turtle Crossing Campground. In Alberta, the Poundmakers Lodge and Treatment Center is closing their day program over what they say is a lack of provincial funding. Daniel Barker-Tremblay has more.
1: Poundmakers Lodge Treatment Centers is closing its day program due to a lack of ongoing provincial funding. The program provided culturally grounded addiction treatment and recovery support to urban Indigenous people, including parents unable to attend residential treatment. Brad Cardell, executive director of Poundmakers Lodge, says the closure of the downtown day program is unfortunate as it provided urban Indigenous clients with the access to culturally grounded treatment and support.
2: I think it's an unfortunate announcement that we had to make that we were unable to secure sustainable funding for our Indigenous-specific day program in the downtown core. It was a valuable program that served urban Indigenous people who maybe wouldn't otherwise be able to access these services anywhere else. And they were very culturally specific, provided individuals an opportunity to access addiction and mental health services from an Indigenous perspective. We had a psychologist, therapists, counselors, nurses. We had access to pharmacy services. We were able to fast track individuals into psychiatric supports. And unfortunately, the government has decided not to fund this important program.
1: Cardell says Poundmakers Lodge reached out to several provincial ministries for funding before the closure, but received no support. As the National Day for Truth Reconciliation approaches, he is urging the ministries to recognize the positive impact that the day program had on hundreds of clients in Edmonton.
2: We've reached out to various ministries, Ministry of Indigenous Relations, Ministry of Addiction and Mental Health. We've reached out to Recovery Alberta, and the response was no. And at a time of truth and reconciliation, I think they need to be thinking about the supports and services that they're providing to Indigenous populations in an urban setting. We know that the province receives federal health transfer dollars, and we need to be paying attention to how much of that actually transmits to services for our urban Indigenous peoples in the Edmonton zone.
1: In Edmonton, I'm Daniel Barker-Tremblay.
0: The Ontario government is investing $5.2 million to support sport and recreation opportunities and programming for Indigenous communities across the province. Funding will support hundreds of Indigenous-led programs that connect First Nations, Métis, and Inuit peoples across Ontario to more opportunities to participate in recreational and high-performance sport, including multi-sport camps, coaching clinics, and leadership programming. The $5.2 million investment will support three programs that deliver leadership and sporting activities, including $1.3 million for the Sport Pathway Way for Ontario Native Wellness. That is delivered in partnership with the Indigenous Sport and Wellness Ontario, where the program has reached more than 36,000 participants through multi-sport camps, athlete and coach development clinics, tournaments, family wellness programs, and sport equipment grants. $1.45 million is for the Community Aboriginal Recreation Activator Program, which supports up to 27 First Nations to hire a recreation activator to plan and deliver community-driven sport, recreation, and physical activity programming for people of all ages. $2.5 million will be going to the Youth Cultural Camps, supporting 10 Indigenous organizations and communities, which deliver cultural, language, and leadership programming through experiential and land-based activities. That's a look at your national Indigenous news.
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6: Today, you can do something powerful. you can listen. 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Find more at adaytolisten.ca. The subject matter in the following story may be difficult for some of our audience. Listener discretion is advised.
7: J.P. Gladue is an Anishinaabe business leader and founder of Makwate. With decades of experience working across Indigenous communities, business, and the natural resource sector, he has advocated for greater Indigenous ownership and participation in economic development.
8: I think corporations and industries have come to recognize that this transactional relationship that they've been having, in some cases not at all, with our communities, hasn't been working. And the idea that building trust and moving at the speed of trust before we can get to business becomes a critical point in which our relationships can prosper. And so when I think about the way that corporations come to the table now, and it's got to be relationship-based, quite often I think they, at least in the past, have forgotten that sometimes that they have to put the lens of the community before their own if they're going to get anywhere. They have to understand the community circumstances, and that circumstance varies. And there's no one brush that paints a community in this country. We have a diversity of views, of capacity, of aspirations, but we have this one thing that unites us all, and that's a connection to our Mother Earth, to make sure that she can continue to provide for us, both from a business sense as well as a traditional ceremonial and food and air and water. So, you know, those types of values need to be accounted for in this relationship of trust, and it can't be transactional. It can't be one way. And we need to ensure that, you know, the industry leaders also understand this. And I would also suggest, in that quest for building trust, is that enough of just asking our leadership to come to the big cities. The corporate leaders need to get out of the big cities and come to our communities to really fully understand our community circumstances. And I come to the land all the time because I live here. And I tell you, when you come to the land, your nervous system settles down and you think and you act differently. And if you can come to our communities and break bread with us around the campfires or around the fishing or hunting camps, man, oh man, it just changes your perspective. And that is not transactional. That is relationship. And that's truly understanding and putting yourself in a different circumstance that is going to help transform your thinking so we can have stronger outcomes between our nations, industry, and governments.
7: That was J.P. Gladue speaking about Indigenous economic prosperity, ownership, and the role Indigenous nations and businesses can play in building a stronger economic future.
6: You have more power than you think. You hold the power to do something. Listen and learn. Today, we honor Indigenous history, amplify Indigenous voices, and honor Indigenous cultures. This is a day to listen, and there's more to hear at adaytolisten.ca. The subject matter in the following story may be difficult for some of our audience. Listener discretion is advised.
7: Indigenous peoples have shaped Canada in ways that are often left out of the stories we're taught, from governance and diplomacy to trade and peacekeeping. Here, Negan Sinclair asks us to consider how we consider the history of Canada.
9: I think that in corners of the country, they're realizing a truth, that the most important contributors to this country, the most significant, the very first contributors, are always Indigenous. And what that means is that we have built everything that we know of as Canadian, from democracy to healthcare to the multiculturalism as a policy. Even the idea of peacekeepers is an Indigenous idea. When we see all these things that we're proudly chanting as Canadian, they always start with an Indigenous tradition. And the strongest areas where you see that still continuing today are in the prairies and throughout Western Canada. But you really see it when you go to the north, where Indigenous peoples are all the running all the major businesses, all the major trade, all the major governments that are happening. And what you realize is like, oh, that's where Canada comes from. That's the principle of what built this country. It's just that we have now been taught to forget that, or been taught that that doesn't matter, or we've been taught a different history, a wrong history, or a certainly half-filled history or half-incomplete history. And we've been taught that only when Europeans arrive, that's the only people that matter, and the indigenous peoples are on the two pages of the front textbook, and then boom, we disappear for 500 years. What I say to people is that we have mistreated indigenous peoples for a very long period of time, legislatively, also in policy and practice throughout the country. My point of it is that we have to help encourage, empower, stand beside Indigenous communities who are, for the very first time in this generation, achieving elements of success that was dreamed about in the treaties, which are attaining levels of education, attaining sovereignty, attaining levels of autonomy and control over territories, again, after 150 plus years of being hammered into a position of subservience based on the Indian Act. All of those things are building a Canada that we've never seen before, which is very exciting.
7: Hear Negan's full conversation at adaytolisten.ca, where Negan reflects on his father's legacy, their relationship, the state of reconciliation, and his own path ahead.
6: It's up to us to acknowledge the true history of this land and take meaningful action toward reconciliation. A Day to Listen is about amplifying Indigenous voices, sharing Indigenous art and culture, and preserving Indigenous stories for future generations. Find more at adaytolisten.ca. There is a path to a better future. It starts with you. Today is a day to listen. It can continue with you too. Find more at adaytolisten.ca. The subject matter in the following story may be difficult for some of our audience. Listener discretion is advised.
7: Thousands of records detailing abuse from residential school survivors are scheduled for permanent destruction in 2027 unless individual survivors request to preserve them. Pulitzer Prize-winning journalist Connie Walker shares why it's important to preserve those records, not only for survivors and their families, but for Canada.
10: One of the things that concerns me is that I know from my journalism and I know from the reporting that I've done how hard survivors fought to be heard, how hard they fought to share the true stories of what they experienced in Indian residential schools, and how important it is for Indigenous people, but for all Canadians who know and understand those truths. And my concern is that we're about to lose some of the darkest truths of what they experienced, and that they may not have had, you know, proper information about what was about to happen. They may not have been notified about the destruction of their records, and that for many survivors, it's too late. No one is allowed to request a survivor's testimony except for them. And, you know, even in my own family, unfortunately, I know we've lost so many survivors who, you know, cannot make that choice anymore. And it's, as a journalist and somebody who's trying to seek and amplify the truth and help people understand the truth about Indian residential schools, that is concerning. But also as an intergenerational survivor who has gotten to know in the last few years through my work about more about what my family experienced in Indian residential schools, I know how important it is for us to have that information and to understand how we've all been impacted by this history.
7: Connie Walker's work reminds us that telling stories is not only part of honoring truth, we also have a responsibility to protect, preserve, and carry those stories forward. Hear the full conversation or donate to help amplify Indigenous voices at adaytolisten.ca.
6: 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Learn more about reconciliation at adaytolisten.ca. The subject matter in the following story may be difficult for some of our audience. Listener discretion is advised.
7: Clint Davis is the CEO of Cedar Leaf Capital, the first Indigenous majority-owned investment dealer in Canada. In this conversation, he reflects on what it would actually mean to achieve reconciliation.
11: I think it means for the country to take a moment to think about what it is to achieve practical, pragmatic, and real reconciliation. The one thing I do get a little bit worried about is whether or not we're at a stage where we're sort of paying some lip service to this without making some of the real tough decisions. And I think some of the tough work that's happening, you know, either in business or in child services or in governance and so on. It really is being led by Indigenous leadership. For me, I look at Truth and Reconciliation Day as a bit of a marker to see how far we've gone as a country over the past year and to hopefully maintain that path so we can work towards an equitable position for Indigenous and non-Indigenous people in this country. So when you look at the basic human needs that exist, anywhere from clean water to food security to access to adequate health care and so on, you know as well as I do that that just simply doesn't exist, or it exists at a substandard level for too many communities in this country. This is something that, as one of the richest country in the world, that is no longer something that should be tolerated. It shouldn't be something that could be excused. It's something that has to stop. And our country will only become better, stronger, more economically competitive, and frankly, culturally rich once Indigenous communities and people are experiencing a level of living standards that are comparable to other Canadians in Canada.
12: That was Clint Davis, the CEO of Cedar Leaf Capital. I'm William Prince, and this is A Day to Listen.
6: 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Join us at adaytolisten.ca. The subject matter in the following story may be difficult for some of our audience. Listener discretion is advised.
12: Negan Sinclair is a writer, educator, and advocate. In this conversation, he reflects on the idea of reconciliation through an Indigenous understanding of relationality and what it would mean to move beyond the language that we've inherited.
9: The term reconciliation doesn't come from us. It comes from the church. And it comes from Catholicism and long histories of Christianity trying to reconcile the Trinity. And and so that when it's foisted upon us, I think we can use that term for a while, like we do with all English terms. But we realize eventually that our traditional terms are what define ourselves, right? What define who we are. And so I think that reconciliation is a really valuable term. But, you know, Wakotawin, which is a wonderful Anishinaabe Cree term, which means relationality. Like, how do we figure out relationality? And we do that through humor, through sharing food, through spending time together. Like, the treaties were always supposed to be mechanisms to create family. They were not supposed to create friendship, which is how treaties have been thought of by the country, by even many of our people today. Treaties were supposed to be about having our children marry and spend time together. And when I say marry, I don't mean in a monogamous, heteronormative way. I'm talking about like making lives together. And that's not even gender-based or heteronormative. It's like just figure out a way to live together. And if you make children, if you make families, if you adopt one another, that's the point, is that your job is to figure out your relationality. And the treaties were supposed to build that mechanism for our children and the children of the newcomers to come together and build lives. And so even the term settler is not our term. That doesn't fit for us either. Like, if our children were to get together and live together and commit to each other, to a life together. And again, I'm not talking about marriage, or I'm not talking about family, I'm not talking about sex, although those things can be a part of it. Like, if that happens, then that means that the person across the way who looks differently, worships differently, you know, has different language, dresses differently, that's now my brother or my sister or my family member.
12: That was our friend Negan Sinclair, a media pundit, award-winning columnist, and a cultural influencer. I'm William Prince, and this is A Day to Listen.
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1: This is Daniel Barker Trombley down here at Ben Darrow Traditional Healing Society for National Day for Truth and Reconciliation. And I'm joined alongside Ben Arrow's own Cheryl Whiskey Jack. And Cheryl, how does it feel to look in this gymnasium and see so many people, indigenous and non, honoring Truth and Reconciliation, donning the orange shirts?
2: I'm always just so thrilled that on the National Day for Truth and Reconciliation that people aren't just sitting at home and having a day off, but taking the time to get out into community, to hear the stories, to sit and witness the events that are happening throughout the city and be a part of that that reconciliation process that's going on in the country, and just really taking the opportunity to be in community with us.
1: And what does Orange Shirt Day mean to you?
2: Orange Shirt Day, I think Orange Shirt Day, I'm glad we have the day, but, you know, I often get this question from folks in the community about, you know, is it okay to wear it throughout the year? And I say to them, wear it whenever you want. Orange Shirt Day, it's nice to have the day, but our community sees you when you wear those shirts. And so it's really beautiful to go around the city and see the kids wearing them in schools, to see people wearing them in businesses, to see people in the community wearing them. But I also encourage people to put it on whenever they want and just show that they are, you know, in an ally to our community in this journey we're on together.
1: Thank you so much, Cheryl, for taking the time with me here at the Ben Darrow Traditional Healing Society, honoring the National Day for Truth and Reconciliation.
3: Hey, this is Jackson down here at the Fort Heritage Precinct in Fort Saskatchewan for the National Day for Truth and Reconciliation. I'm joined alongside Taylor Berry, who is the supervisor here at the fort. Taylor, what do you guys have planned for this morning?
4: Today we have a community walk followed by a full day availability of our Hear Our Voices, Michelle People, and Residential Schools exhibition here on site.
3: Awesome. And obviously today, Orange Shirt Day, National Day for Truth and Reconciliation. Why should people come out to events around the province?
4: I think it's important to sit in the discomfort of truth, learn, and hopefully take away some learning and put that into action to create a more welcoming and prosperous community as a whole.
3: Awesome. Well, Taylor, thank you very much for taking the time today. This is Jackson down here at the Fort Heritage Precinct in Fort Saskatchewan for the National Day for Truth and Reconciliation.
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7: Country artist Dwayne Steele is performing at the Songrise Concert at the Athabasca Hall in Peace River on October 3rd. Juno Award-winning Mariel Buckley will join him and more great artists. Doors open at 6:30 and the show starts at 7. Also, Dean Brody and the Reclaws join forces for the Hometown Heroes National Tour, bringing one massive country music night to Grand Prairie on October 30th. 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
1: Hello and Tansay, everyone. It is Daryl joining you from Fort Edmonton Park once again for their National Day for Truth and Reconciliation events. The opening ceremonies are just wrapping up right now. We had a speech from the Prime Minister and a number of other dignitaries as well. So with that wrapping up, the events are still going on all day long until 4:30. They are doing free access to the Indigenous people's experience if you are an Indigenous or you have a youth under the age of 11. So if you wanted to come and check that out, there is no charge as well for the transportation to get to the experiences. There's a bit of construction going on as well. If you wanted to check that out, there's a number of different things. There is a number of sessions that you can check out, things like the Musqueam Medicines Healing Circle from 1 until 3 o'clock. That is going to be part of the Indigenous people's experience in the Medicine Garden. There's going to be the 60 Scoop Survivors speaking for about an hour at 3:15. Other things include what does truth and reconciliation mean, and just all day festivities until about 4:30. So again, the opening ceremony is just wrapped up, but if you did want to come down to Fort Edmonton Park and check out some experiences as part of the Indigenous people's exhibit and experience, you can certainly do that for the National Day for Truth and Reconciliation.
2: Hey, this is Jackson down here at the Ford Heritage Precinct in Fort Saskatchewan for the National Day of Truth and Reconciliation. I'm joined with the mayor of Fort Sask, Lisa Macon. Lisa, thank you for joining me today.
3: Hey, thanks for coming out. We really appreciate you being here.
2: Yeah, of course. So like we mentioned, National Day for Truth and Reconciliation Day, also known as Orange Shirt Day. What does it mean to you?
3: You know what? Just looking around at the community coming together, this is what it means. Because if you look at how many people have showed up, it's just really a sign of solidarity and of respect and trying to ensure that we are doing different and better for future generations.
2: Awesome. And what is your favorite part about coming out to events like this and in the community and getting to see everybody?
3: You know what? I think it's just, it's the people of all ages, and just getting that opportunity to talk to them and find out what brought them down here and what kind of connects us all together.
2: Perfect. Well, Lisa, thank you for taking the time today. This is Jackson down here at the Ford Heritage Precinct in Fort Saskatchewan for the National Day of Truth and Reconciliation.
0: Hey, Alberta. 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The CFWE cruiser, powered by ATB, coming to an event near you.
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Sounds like coming home. This is CFWE. Now in Dene. Nahe kents in yagots ihti laundi narete. Edila nits igonde heraton.

0: And you kicked it back, Octota and Stugiska. Stugiska, third day of the work week. I mean, Uta Jim Cardinal, your best friend. Everybody's best friend. I love that. Thank you so much. Can I ask him to now? Can I ask him to now? I mean, thank you so much. It's always beautiful to talk about my friends that way. And it'll come back. That's right. Red so vine up there going. And in a little while here, we'll kick off a little bit of Parker McCollum, Big Sky, and Black Coffee, Lacey J. Dalton. And we've got many requests for that song in our band, as Priscilla Morn does a great job on it. But right after that is the nicely put together band. Well, just talk about them, and their name appears. They're going nicely put together band with a little bit of Big John McNeil. I hope you're all having a great day and having a great time, because that's the best way to have your start of your day, with always being thankful. Kakke kanananas kumwiek, meaning kakke. You always should be thankful for when you first get up in the morning, and as you face your day, you have to be thankful for each moment that you have been given, because this is the only life we know and understand at this point. But they tell me there's a better one after this, so don't forget that also. And I just want to say happy birthday to my sister Denise. Happy birthday. She's 2 years and month and a half older than me. 2 years and a month and a half. And she's going to be 77 birthday. Two sevens together. That makes 14. Hi, hi. Here in Alberta's best country.
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2: Hey, this is Jackson down here at the Ford Heritage Precinct in Fort Saskatchewan for the National Day of Truth and Reconciliation, joined alongside Mitchell Tom, who is an attendee here today at the fort. Mitchell, why did you decide to come out today?
3: Tunze. My name is Mitchell. I'm a Métis Cree descendant, and the main reason why I decided to come to this location for National Day of Truth and Reconciliation is not just to be attending an event with the local community here, but it's also to spread the word about what National Day of Truth and Reconciliation is really all about. It's all about understanding the truth before reconciliation can come, and it's all about understanding the full context before, and so you can help solve the problem, and all in the way that reconciliation can be truly achieved, and understand what the objectives need to be accomplished so that reconciliation can be achieved for all, and create a better future to come.
2: Awesome. Well, Mitchell, you couldn't have said it any better myself. Thank you for taking the time today. This is Jackson down here at the Ford Heritage Precinct in Fort Saskatchewan for the National Day of Truth and Reconciliation, also known as Orange Shirt Day.
4: It's Brooklyn. I am here at West Edmonton Mall for the National Day for Truth and Reconciliation. They do have their event going on. It is taking place at Center Stage. That is near where the old Hudson's Bay used to be. Things started off at 11 o'clock. They are going on until 4 p.m. this afternoon. You'll be learning the history of Orange Shirt Day. You'll get to watch a showcase of traditional powwow dancers and also learn the history of Métis culture. They'll have some Métis cultural dance performances, some music entertainment, plus you will have a chance to take home a prize giveaway. It is all here at West Edmonton Mall for the National Day for Truth and Reconciliation. It's taking place here at Center Stage.
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2: The annual Smoky Lake Pumpkin Fair is running from October 2nd to 3rd. There's going to be a pumpkin weigh-off, a car show, a pancake breakfast, and much more, all taking place in Smoky Lake. 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And the Canadian Country Expo Trade Show makes its way to the Edmonton Expo Center October 6th to 11th. 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
1: Good morning, it's Sean Burke, and I'm in St. Albert for their National Day of Truth and Reconciliation event. It's happening at Mission Park. Very easy to find us, 15 Mission Avenue. Things get going at noon, so you've got lots of time to plan. Maybe bundle up a little bit. It's a little fresh, but make sure you wear orange. Today's all about honoring survivors of and the children who never return home from residential schools, as well as their families and communities. Already seeing a lot of orange. Love to see it. Love to see it. We'll be starting off the day with a walk along the Sturgeon River. It's the Honor Walk down the Sturgeon River to the Healing Garden, and we're led by a drummer. Then we'll make our way back to Mission Park for the speakers. Those get going at 1. The Inuit Throat Singers at 2. At 2:30, the Red Willow Métis Dancers. At 3, the First Nations Showcase. And at 3:30, we wrap things up with an honor song and a round dance. Mother Nature has served up a beautiful day. Sun is shining, and we'd love to see you down here for National Day for Truth and Reconciliation in St. Albert. It's at Mission Park at 15 Mission Avenue.
2: It's Brooklyn. I am here at West Edmonton Mall for the National Day for Truth and Reconciliation. This is a day where we come together to honor, learn, and reflect the survivors of the residential school system and those who never returned home. It is also known as Orange Shirt Day. If you are here at West Edmonton Mall, you will know there are so many people showing their support just by simply wearing an orange shirt. It is so great to see everyone here just doing exactly that, showing their support. And here at Center Stage, things did kick off at 11 o'clock. They are going to go until 4 p.m. here. You have local vendors where you can buy an orange shirt. They sell beaded earrings. There is a lot to buy here. You're going to support local Indigenous from right here in the city of Edmonton. As well, on the stage, they do have a big teepee. You cannot miss it, so you will know exactly where to go. They'll be having some Métis jiggers on the stage, as well as some elders doing their storytelling, and we will have some speeches here as well. It is all happening until 4 o'clock at Center Stage here at West Edmonton Mall.
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1: Hey, it's Brooklyn. I am here at West Edmonton Mall as today is the National Day for Truth and Reconciliation. I'm here with Scott. He is the events coordinator here at West Edmonton Mall. Thank you so much for joining me today. Obviously, you guys have this beautiful event going on at Center Stage. I want to start with, what does this day mean to the mall?
2: I think what it means, it's important that we acknowledge the past, be present in the work we're doing today, and use the understanding to build a more constructive future together.
1: Yeah. So here at Center Stage, it's going on until 4 o'clock. What are some of the things that people get to see this afternoon?
2: So there'll be Indigenous dance, live music, and tons of giveaways as well that Martha from Alberta Indigenous Games will be presenting.
1: Amazing, Scott. Thank you so much for the chat. I really appreciate it. This is Brooklyn live at West Edmonton Mall for the National Day for Truth and Reconciliation.
3: This is Daniel Barker-Trombley down here in Enoch Cree Nation for the National Day for Truth and Reconciliation event that is happening here. And I'm joined alongside Gladys McDonald, who's organizing this beautiful gathering, as well as a walk that will follow later on this afternoon. And I got to ask you, Gladys, how does it feel to be out here for National Day for Truth and Reconciliation?
4: It feels really, really great to come to the day that we recognize what has been done to our children and our people. It's an honor to do this walk and to have a feast after in our speakers. I've been doing it since it started, and it's getting bigger, kind of running out of room now. That started out at the Elder Center and now at the basement at church, and I guess we have to get a hall. But to me, this day means a lot to me. And it's so good to see the people in our community to take part in what we're doing. And being a Reconciliation Day is exactly what's happening to us in the community here. We get together donations from different workers and stuff in our community. And that's what it means to have this day, to be proud to see our children here today and to be blessed with having the people come in to take part of it.
3: Thank you so much, Gladys, for taking the time with me here in Enoch Cree Nation for National Day for Truth and Reconciliation.
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1: Hey, it's Paige. I'm here at West Edmonton Mall, and we're continuing to recognize the National Day for Truth and Reconciliation here at Center Stage. There's been lots going on throughout the day, from powwow dancing to Métis jiggers, hoop dancing to elder storytelling, and it's been great seeing people stopping to watch and take part. There's also the Indigenous markets here. So if you hadn't had a chance to check that out yet, definitely make your way over. It is happening today until 4 p.m., so you still have some time to come on by to the mall today. It's been a great afternoon of learning, listening, and experiencing Indigenous culture. It's Paige, live at West Edmonton Mall.
2: Good morning, it's Sean Burke, and I'm in St. Albert for their National Day of Truth and Reconciliation event. It's happening at Mission Park. Very easy to find us, 15 Mission Avenue. Things get going at noon, so you've got lots of time to plan. Maybe bundle up a little bit. It's a little fresh, but make sure you wear orange. Today's all about honoring survivors of and the children who never returned home from residential schools, as well as their families and communities. Already seeing a lot of orange. Love to see it. Love to see it. We'll be starting off the day with a walk along the Sturgeon River. It's the Honor Walk down the Sturgeon River to the Healing Garden, and we're led by a drummer. Then we'll make our way back to Mission Park for the speakers. Those get going at 1. The Inuit Throat Singers at 2. At 2:30, the Red Willow Métis Dancers. At 3, the First Nations Showcase. And at 3:30, we wrap things up with an honor song and a round dance. Mother Nature has served up a beautiful day. Sun is shining, and we'd love to see you down here for National Day for Truth and Reconciliation in St. Albert. It's at Mission Park at 15 Mission Avenue.
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0: This is a look at your national Indigenous news. I'm Daryl Stranger. The Manitoba government is partnering with the province's second largest city to purchase a private campground where historical records show a cemetery for children who died at a residential school is located. Premier Wab Kanu announced his government is working with the city of Brandon to acquire the Turtle Crossing campground site, located south of the former Brandon Indian Residential School in western Manitoba. A news release says the cemetery was used from 1895 to 1912 after the area was converted into a suburban park. First Nations groups have long advocated for a search of the area to determine how many children were buried in the area and their identities. Kanu says any future decisions regarding the site will be done in consultation with residential school survivors, impacted First Nations, and advocacy groups. Chief Jennifer Bone of Sioux Valley Dakota Nation says any searches will be Indigenous-led, and technical expertise and community knowledge will help guide the work. The First Nation previously worked with researchers to investigate unmarked graves at the former Brandon Indian Residential School. It said more than 50 are on the campground. Church records and provincial vital statistics files have documented the cemetery for generations. In 2001, the land was sold and developed as Turtle Crossing Campground. In Alberta, the Poundmakers Lodge and Treatment Center is closing their day program over what they say is a lack of provincial funding. Daniel Barker-Tremblay has more.
1: Poundmakers Lodge Treatment Centers is closing its day program due to a lack of ongoing provincial funding. The program provided culturally grounded addiction treatment and recovery support to urban Indigenous people, including parents unable to attend residential treatment. Brad Cardell, executive director of Poundmakers Lodge, says the closure of the downtown day program is unfortunate as it provided urban Indigenous clients with the access to culturally grounded treatment and support.
2: I think it's an unfortunate announcement that we had to make that we were unable to secure sustainable funding for our Indigenous-specific day program in the downtown core. It was a valuable program that served urban Indigenous people who maybe wouldn't otherwise be able to access these services anywhere else. And they were very culturally specific, provided individuals an opportunity to access addiction and mental health services from an Indigenous perspective. We had a psychologist, therapists, counselors, nurses. We had access to pharmacy services. We were able to fast track individuals into psychiatric supports. And unfortunately, the government has decided not to fund this important program.
1: Cardell says Poundmakers Lodge reached out to several provincial ministries for funding before the closure, but received no support. As the National Day for Truth Reconciliation approaches, he is urging the ministries to recognize the positive impact that the day program had on hundreds of clients in Edmonton.
2: We've reached out to various ministries, Ministry of Indigenous Relations, Ministry of Addiction Mental Health. We've reached out to Recovery Alberta, and the response was no, and at a time of truth and reconciliation. I think they need to be thinking about the supports and services that they're providing to Indigenous populations in an urban setting. We know that the province receives federal health transfer dollars, and we need to be paying attention to how much of that actually transmits to services for our urban Indigenous peoples in the Edmonton zone.
1: In Edmonton, I'm Daniel Barker-Tremblay.
0: The Ontario government is investing $5.2 million to support sport and recreation opportunities and programming for Indigenous communities across the province. Funding will support hundreds of Indigenous-led programs that connect First Nations, Métis, and Inuit peoples across Ontario to more opportunities to participate in recreational and high-performance sport, including multi-sport camps, coaching clinics, and leadership programming. The $5.2 million investment will support three programs that deliver leadership and sporting activities, including $1.3 million for the Sport Path Way for Ontario Native Wellness. That is delivered in partnership with the Indigenous Sport and Wellness Ontario, where the program has reached more than 36,000 participants through multi-sport camps, athlete and coach development clinics, tournaments, family wellness programs, and sport equipment grants. $1.45 million is for the Community Aboriginal Recreation Activator Program, which supports up to 27 First Nations to hire a recreation activator to plan and deliver community-driven sport, recreation, and physical activity programming for people of all ages. $2.5 million will be going to the Youth Cultural Camps, supporting 10 Indigenous organizations and communities, which deliver cultural, language, and leadership programming through experiential and land-based activities. That's a look at your National Indigenous News.
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0: Good afternoon. I'm back again here. Hi, Mom. We miss you, Mom. We love you, Mom. Classic country. Nothing better than beautiful old country classic songs, that's for sure. And I'm thankful for that. And we did finish off with some great songs, great music. Man, with that for, when you're doing... That's just about right. Took the Black Hawk. I like that. And we had some great songs just before that. Great, music and new great band. If I Had a Cheating Heart, took the Rick Lynn Gregg. What sort of we're going to kick off here? And Jonah's First Change, took the Corey Patra. A little bit of fiddle music, man. I love Wednesdays because I get to play two fiddle tunes on a Wednesday. Thank God for you, Sawyer Brown. I know that we'll just carry on with them for the afternoon. And I've done some moose calling the last few days, and by God, lots of wind. Last night was really a lot of wind. But I did mostly traveling on the road looking for the place I wanted to go call. And finally found it. And it's a nice spot. That's for sure, and gonna go back there hopefully sometime this coming week. And I gotta get my moose within the next few days. And like I said the other day, almost hit the moose on the highway, but never when I really need to see him in a spot where I can shoot him. Just not that lucky. For some reason or another. But anyway, because that wind is always, blowing, and it's kind of hard to call. But we wait till all the fields, leaves fall down, and that's when Creator will slow down the wind. Hi, hi.
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2: Hi again, it's Sean Burke, and I'm in St. Albert for their National Day for Truth and Reconciliation event. It's happening at Mission Park at 15 Mission Avenue, and it continues until 4 this afternoon. If you're looking for an event to check out, Mother Nature has served up a beautiful afternoon. We'd love to see you down here. We just wrapped up the Honor Walk, and my gosh, what a special moment it was for myself and hundreds of others. We left the park, led by Ryan Arcan playing the drum, made our way down the Sturgeon River, and then wrapped things up at the Healing Garden, where a lot of us were tying orange ribbons around the posts there. You'll find pictures on our Facebook pages. Again, the afternoon continues at Mission Park. At 2 o'clock, the Inuit Throat Singers. At 2:30, the Red Willow Métis Dancers. At 3, the First Nations Showcase. And then they'll wrap things up at 3:30 with the Honor Song and Round Dance. We'd love to see you down here. It's National Day for Truth and Reconciliation in St. Albert. It's at Mission Park at 15 Mission Avenue.
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0: whenever I'm not busy or doing something, I try to listen to the request line, and I just love the way Sean knows the people, enjoys the calls he gets in there, you know, for certain people. And I'm really thankful for that, because a lot of our people love to request and to do them songs that they want to hear. And that's so good. And thank you, Sean, for always being so supportive with our Indigenous people. But they're not the only ones that call them. I know Sean is supportive of everybody, but he has a lot of fun, that's for sure. Are you going to kiss me or not? That's Thompson Square. We just finished playing, and we're going to kick off a little bit of Give Me a Damn. And maybe What a Cowgirl Do, Vince Gill. And if we get a chance, we'll squeeze that one in. If not, we'll be back tomorrow on Thursday, and come and enjoy the time with you for another day. And I'm thankful for the Orange Shirt Day today, and I'm thankful for all the support we get on this. And I'm thinking about all the survivors of residential school. And something, you know, I always say, Mana, there's something I'd like to always mention whenever I'm thinking about these things. You know, and one of the sayings I love is, you may forget their tears, but life doesn't forget the pain you caused. And that's so true. You may forget your tears, but life won't forget the pain you caused. Hi, hi to all residential school people. Hi, hi.
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Alberta's best country, CFWE. It's Brooklyn. Happy Wednesday. We are halfway through the week. I hope you're having a great day. Of course, today is the National Day for Truth and Reconciliation. This is a time to learn, reflect, honor, and acknowledge the history and ongoing impacts of residential schools and recognize the strength, resilience, and contributions of Indigenous peoples throughout the day. I will be telling you more events that are going on into the evening. Right now, it's David Lee Murphy on Alberta's Best Country.

0: It's George Strait, where the sidewalk ends, right here on Alberta's Best Country. Today is the National Day for Truth and Reconciliation. All throughout the province, there have been a ton of events going on, and they are continuing on into the evening. That includes the Cultural Connections. It's happening at Weaver Heritage Park. That is on 44th Street in Lloydminster. It is going from 5 to 7 p.m. They are holding a celebration of Indigenous culture. There will be teepees and trappers tents, and that will be filled with storytelling, demonstrations, and cultural teachings as well. They say they have some fresh bannock, which you absolutely have to get. The evening is just going to be filled with students engaging and learning. You can get all the details up on our website.
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2: Hello and Tansay, everyone. It is Daryl joining you from Sherwood Park. I'm at Festival Place for the Strathcona County National Day for Truth and Reconciliation event happening at 100 Festival Way in Sherwood Park. There is a number of things going on here today. There is free hot chocolate and bannock being offered, as it's a little chilly today. But with that being said, there are a number of different things going on as well. Indigenous elders, knowledge keepers, and the keynote speaker, AMHSA CEO Bert Crowfoot, are all going to be sharing stories and honoring those affected by residential and day schools. And after the speeches are over, there is also going to be a walk taking place around Festival Place. So there is a lot of orange shirts here today. It's wonderful to see all of the support for today's events. And again, I am live from Sherwood Park and Festival Place, 100 Festival Way, for the National Day for Truth and Reconciliation event in Strathcona County.
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0: It's Jackson Dean, Make a Liar. You're listening to Alberta's Best Country. Today is the National Day for Truth and Reconciliation. If you are in the city of Edmonton, you can still head to West Edmonton Mall. Their event is going on until 4 o'clock. It is all happening at the center stage. That's where they're coming together to learn, reflect, and celebrate Indigenous culture and traditions. They have elder storytelling, traditional powwow dancing, some live performances, and some local Indigenous artists that are there selling their stuff, so you can also shop local. It is all happening this afternoon. You do have until 4 o'clock to head down there to West Edmonton Mall at their center stage.
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2: Hello, Tansi, everyone. It is Daryl joining you once again from Festival Place, 100 Festival Way in Sherwood Park for the Strathcona County National Day for Truth and Reconciliation events. And the speeches are just wrapping up right around now, and to say that they are powerful, I think, would be an understatement. To be able to be in the same room and listen to the speeches by the Indigenous elders, the knowledge keepers, and the keynote speaker, AMHSA CEO Bert Crowfoot, just truly powerful to be in that same room and listening to some of those words that have been said. And with that being said, the events of the afternoon are not quite over yet, as once the speeches are finishing up, which they are doing so any moment now, everyone will be heading outside and doing a walk, an honor walk around Festival Place. And it's going to be a very beautiful and also a powerful moment there. There's going to be some ribbons that are going to be hung on some of the trees outside, and something that a lot of people will be participating in, seeing all the orange shirts and all of the support is just pretty incredible. So the event going on until 3:30 here at the Strathcona County National Day for Truth and Reconciliation event at 100 Festival Way, Festival Place in Sherwood Park.
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Alberta's Best Country CFWE. We are coming up to 3 o'clock. I'm going to have your great song of the day and some John Anderson. Here's Pam Tillis. It's Cleopatra, Queen of Denial on CFWE.

Alberta's best country, CFWE. It's a Brooklyn. Happy Wednesday. I hope your day is treating you well. Today is the National Day for Truth and Reconciliation. Hopefully you've been able to attend an event this afternoon, or you plan to attend one this evening. All afternoon, I will be telling you about the things that are still going on so that you are able to show your support for today. Here's Brock Phillips. It's Rich Man on Alberta's best country.

0: It's Tim Hicks right here on Alberta's Best Country. It's time for your great song of the day. Back in 1988, Faith Hill released this song.
1: It's Brooklyn's great song of the day.
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0: That was your great song of the day. It's Faith Hill, Let Me Let Go, right here on Alberta's Best Country. Back in 1998, she released that song. And if you noticed, it actually features some background vocals from Vince Gill. And that song was also made a fifth number one country single, adding to her resume. And the song was also remixed into a pop version. If you've ever seen the movie Message in a Bottle, you'd be able to hear the pop version of that song.
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2: Hello, Entente, everyone. It is Daryl joining you once again live from the Strathcona County National Day for Truth and Reconciliation, taking place at Festival Place, 100 Festival Way in Sherwood Park. The speeches have all wrapped up and everybody is making their way outside now, and there's going to be a walk around Broadmoor Lake over the next half hour or so as the event wraps up at 3:30. So there are a number of people outside wearing orange ribbons, orange shirts, and the walk is taking place around the lake, but also they are hanging ribbons on the tree outside as well to honor those who were lost in residential and day schools and those affected by residential and day schools as well. So the speeches were very, very powerful. And this walk and being here as well is very powerful, as there's so much community and togetherness here at the National Day for Truth and Reconciliation event in Sherwood Park at 100 Festival Way at Festival Place.
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Today is the National Day for Truth and Reconciliation. If you are in the city of Edmonton, you might notice tonight that there will be a couple bridges and even some buildings that are going to be lit up orange in recognition of the day. So that includes the High Level Bridge, the Walterdale Bridge, City Hall, Mutar Conservatory, the Commonwealth Stadium, the Edmonton Tower. Those are apartment buildings, and the Rossdale Power Plant. All of them will be lit up orange, and they are all pretty much downtown. So you can take a night drive and check those out. Here's Steve Earle. It's Copperhead Road on CFWE.

0: It's Hudson Westbrook, painted you pretty right here on Alberta's Best Country. There was an event that just started at 3 o'clock, so about 40, 45-ish minutes ago. It is happening at the Sagatawa Friendship Center in Peace River. Again, it did start at 3 o'clock, but it is going on until 8. So they did just have a presentation to all the survivors of Indian residential schools who are present there this afternoon. And then for the rest of the evening, they have workshops for you to take part in, from MetisInspired.art. They have children's activities. You can make a lanyard. Bannock on a stick sounds pretty good to me. You can also do some beading. And then come 5 o'clock, they are offering a free supper for all the guests. And then from 6 to 8 to end it all off, they are going to do a talent show. Again, that is all coming up. It is happening right now in Peace River. You have until 8 o'clock to go and check it out.
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2: Hello and Tansi, everyone. It is Daryl joining you one final time from the Strathcona County National Day for Truth and Reconciliation at 100 Festival Way in Festival Place. The event is just wrapping up now. The walk is winding down. And with that being said, the afternoon, a very powerful afternoon. It's just such a wonderful show of support from the whole community, whether it was wearing an orange shirt or wearing an orange ribbon or any support through clothing or pins and that kind of thing. Just lots of people doing that as well. The speeches were very, very powerful this afternoon, and the walk itself, just to be amongst that crowd, was very inspiring, and just a whole show of support by the community coming together to honor those affected by residential and day school. So with that being said, everything is winding down here, but there are still a few more events taking place this evening around the province. If you wanted to check out some of those, you can head to our website, cfwradio.ca. But it is Daryl signing out one final time from the National Day for Truth and Reconciliation event in Strathcona County at 100 Festival Way in Sherwood Park.
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Alberta's best country is CFWE. We are coming up to 4 o'clock. We're going to take a look at your news, sports, and weather. Here's Josh Ross. It's Ain't Doing Jack on Alberta's best country.

0: Good afternoon. Here's the latest news in northern and central Alberta on CFWE. Canadians across the country are marking the 6th annual National Day for Truth and Reconciliation, honoring the survivors of residential schools and those who never returned home. The Truth and Reconciliation Commission initially documented the deaths of 3,200 children of residential schools. However, experts at the National Center for Truth and Reconciliation say the number could be much higher. According to the Independent Monitor Indigenous Watchdog, 14 of the 94 calls to action have been completed in the last 11 years, with 41 recommendations considered in progress, 24 stalled, and 15 not started. Today, we honor, reflect, and learn about the survivors of the residential school system and those who did not come home. Primary Care Alberta are reminding people that the Indigenous support line is available for First Nations, Métis, and Inuit people. In a news release, PCA said this is for anyone who needs help navigating the health system or wants to connect with culturally grounded care. Indigenous listeners are able to provide confidential, culturally informed support and guidance. This includes help with addictions, mental health, accessing services, and talking about concerns. The Indigenous support line is open Monday to Friday from 10 a.m. to 6 p.m. and can be accessed by calling 811 or 1-844-944-4744. This fall, Alberta plans to table legislation imposing steeper penalties on illegal dumping, including higher fees and the possibility of jail time. Individuals who dump waste illegally could be fined between $10,000 and $100,000. Companies would face even larger penalties ranging from up to $100,000 to $1 million. Illegal dumping burdens communities, private landowners, and taxpayers with cleanup expenses and environmental harm. The tougher measures are meant to discourage the practice. Municipal Affairs Minister Dan Williams framed the change as a matter of respect for taxpayers who should not cover other people's messes and for residents who work to keep their neighborhoods clean. Alberta will soon have a brand new area code after the Canadian Radio, Television and Telecommunications Commission gave the green light to expand the province's capacity. Area code 568 will begin serving the province on June 10, 2028. Once in place, 568 will join the five existing codes already covering the province, 368, 403, 587, 780 and 825, ensuring residents and businesses continue to have access to fresh telephone numbers for years to come. Taking a look at your sports, led by his second career hat trick and a 5-point performance from Evan Bouchard, along with two goals from Podkolzin, the Edmonton Oilers couldn't complete the comeback yesterday after battling back to earn a point in a 6-5 overtime defeat to the Vancouver Canucks in their home opener at Rogers Place. The Oilers will rematch the Canucks on the road this Thursday at Rogers Arena in Vancouver. That's your latest news and sports on CFWE. To find the latest news in Alberta, you can visit our website at cfweradio.ca. A look at northern and central Alberta weather is next.
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0: Here's a look at your CFWE evening weather. Fort Chippewa, Fort McMurray, and the Wood Buffalo region clear tonight, low of minus 2. Tomorrow, sunny, high of 12. Grand Prairie, Horse Lake First Nation, 60% chance of showers, low of 0. Tomorrow, sunny, high of 16. Lloydminster, clear tonight, low of 0. Tomorrow, sunny, high of 14. Red Deer, clear, low of 0. Tomorrow, clear, high of 14. Cold Lake in Bonnyville, clear, low of minus 2. Tomorrow, sunny, high of 14. And Edmonton, Enoch, Cree Nation, and Leduc, clear tonight, low of 0. Tomorrow, sunny, high of 15.
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Alberta's best country is CFWE. It's Brooklyn. We are halfway through the show. I hope you're having a great day. We'll be chatting with each other until 6 o'clock. Here's Toby Keith. How do you like me now on Alberta's best country?

0: It's Justin Moore till my last day right here on CFWB, Alberta's best country. Today is the National Day for Truth and Reconciliation, and coming up at 5 o'clock, so in just under an hour, the Rubaboo Indigenous Arts Festival, they are holding their opening event. It is taking place at Beaver Hills House Park from 5 p.m. to 11. That's where you get to take in some music from Kaylee Cardinal and some other great Indigenous artists, and we're going to be there live on location from 5 to 11. So you can come by our booth and come say hi.
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2: 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And the Canadian Country Expo Trade Show makes its way to the Edmonton Expo Center October 6th to 11th. 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
1: In Treaty 6 and 8 and the homeland of the Métis Nation of Alberta, you're listening to CFWE, Alberta's best country, and now in Northern Michif. Anta Treaty 6 Mina 8, Mina Otaskiko tse le Métis Nation of Alberta, Ina Tuhta Mikoma, CFWE, Alberta's best country.

0: Alan Jackson with Summertime Blues right here on Alberta's Best Country. Coming up tonight, starting at 7 at the Sacred Heart Catholic Church of the First Peoples. That is in the city of Edmonton. They are holding an event for the National Day for Truth and Reconciliation. They ask that you come to listen, learn, act, and honor. So 7 o'clock, they will be doing something in the church. And then come 8 p.m., they will be doing it at the St. Kateri Hall. And everyone is welcome. It is completely free to attend. You can get all the details up on our website.
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Alberta's Best Country CFWE. We are coming up to 5 o'clock, which means we're going to take another look at your news, sports, and weather. Here's Blake Shelton. It's Heavy Lifting on Alberta's Best Country.

0: Good afternoon. Here's the latest news in northern and central Alberta on CFWE. Canadians across the country are marking the 6th annual National Day for Truth and Reconciliation, honoring the survivors of residential schools and those who never returned home. The Truth and Reconciliation Commission initially documented the deaths of 3,200 children of residential schools. However, experts at the National Center for Truth and Reconciliation say the number could be much higher. According to the independent monitor Indigenous Watchdog, 14 of the 94 calls to action have been completed in the last 11 years, with 41 recommendations considered in progress, 24 stalled, and 15 not started. Today, we honor, reflect, and learn about the survivors of the residential school system and those who did not come home. Primary Care Alberta are reminding people that the Indigenous Support Line is available for First Nations, Métis, and Inuit people. In a news release, PCA said this is for anyone who needs help navigating the health system or wants to connect with culturally grounded care. Indigenous listeners are able to provide confidential, culturally informed support and guidance. This includes help with addictions, mental health, accessing services, and talking about concerns. The Indigenous Support Line is open Monday to Friday from 10 a.m. to 6 p.m. and can be accessed by calling 811 or 1-844-944-4744. This fall, Alberta plans to table legislation imposing steeper penalties on illegal dumping, including higher fees and the possibility of jail time. Individuals who dump waste illegally could be fined between $10,000 and $100,000. Companies would face even larger penalties, ranging from up to $100,000 to $1 million. Illegal dumping burdens communities, private landowners, and taxpayers with cleanup expenses and environmental harm. The tougher measures are meant to discourage the practice. Municipal Affairs Minister Dan Williams framed the change as a matter of respect for taxpayers who should not cover other people's messes and for residents who work to keep their neighborhoods clean. Alberta will soon have a brand new area code after the Canadian Radio, Television and Telecommunications Commission gave the green light to expand the province's capacity. Area code 568 will begin serving the province on June 10, 2028. Once in place, 568 will join the five existing codes already covering the province, 368, 403, 587, 780, and 825, ensuring residents and businesses continue to have access to fresh telephone numbers for years to come. Taking a look at your sports, led by his second career hat trick and a 5-point performance from Evan Bouchard, along with two goals from Podkolzin, the Edmonton Oilers couldn't complete the comeback yesterday after battling back to earn a point in a 6-5 overtime defeat to the Vancouver Canucks in their home opener at Rogers Place. The Oilers will rematch the Canucks on the road this Thursday at Rogers Arena in Vancouver. That's your latest news and sports on CFWE. To find the latest news in Alberta, you can visit our website at cfweradio.ca. A look at northern and central Alberta weather is next.
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0: Here's a look at your CFWE evening weather. Fort Chippewa, Fort McMurray, and the Wood Buffalo region clear tonight, low of -2. Tomorrow, sunny, high of 12. Grand Prairie, Horse Lake First Nation, 60% chance of showers, low of 0. Tomorrow, sunny, high of 16. Lloydminster, clear tonight, low of 0. Tomorrow, sunny, high of 14. Red Deer, clear, low of 0. Tomorrow, clear, high of 14. Cold Lake and Bonnyville, clear, low of -2. Tomorrow, sunny, high of 14. And Edmonton, Enoch, Cree Nation, and Leduc, clear tonight, low of 0. Tomorrow, sunny, high of 15.
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Alberta's best country, CFWE. It's Brooklyn. This is our last hour together. I hope you're having a great day. We'll be chatting with each other until 6 o'clock. Here's Eric Church. It's Two Pink Lines on Alberta's best country.

0: It's Gary Allen, right where I need to be. You're listening to Alberta's Best Country. Today is the National Day for Truth and Reconciliation. And tonight, starting at 6:30 in the Horizon Stage in Spruce Grove, the Skydancer Indigenous Cultural Center, they are putting on an event through stories, reflection, open conversations. They are going to honor the lived experience of Indigenous peoples and confront the impacts, the ongoing impacts of colonialism. So make sure when you do go down, this is a time to listen, learn, and explore how each of us can commit to the work of healing and reconciliation. It is completely free, although there is a free registration link above on our website. So click that. It's just so that they know that you are coming. But again, that is happening tonight at 6:30 at the Horizon Stage in Spruce Grove.
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2: Hello and Tansi, everyone. It is Daryl joining you live on location from the Rubapu Indigenous Arts Festival at Beaver Hills House Park in downtown Edmonton. This is the 17th edition of this festival, and there is going to be so much going on tonight. Tonight is the kickoff of the festival, and it runs through October as well. So if you wanted to come down, say hello. There are a number of things going on. There's going to be some great musical performances. We got acts like Northside Baby. We checked out his soundcheck earlier. It's going to be a great show. We got Keeley Cardinal. We got Denis DeLarge and just so many others as well. There's some fantastic vendors on site, some great food as well. So it's going to be a wonderful night going until 11 p.m. this evening. So it's a late one if you wanted to come and check out this event. Again, it's Daryl live on location from the Rubapu Indigenous Arts Festival at Beaver Hills House Park in downtown Edmonton.
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4: Country artist Dwayne Steele is performing at the Songrise Concert at the Athabasca Hall in Peace River on October 3rd. Juno Award-winning Mariel Buckley will join him and more great artists. 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Also, Dean Brody and the Reclaws join forces for the Hometown Heroes National Tour, bringing one massive country music night to Grand Prairie on October 30th. 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

The Rubaboo Arts Indigenous Festival that just started at 5 o'clock at Beaver Hills House Park in Edmonton. You do have until 11 o'clock tonight to go and check it out. You'll be hearing some music from Kaylee Cardinal and Danita Large. Plus, we are there live on location, so you can come on down and say hi. Here's Leanne Womack. It's Buckaroo on CFWE.

If you are living in the city of Edmonton or you are taking a trip down there today, make sure to wait until it's a little bit dark out, because for the National Day for Truth and Reconciliation, the city of Edmonton in the downtown core, they are going to have a lot of buildings and bridges that will be lit up orange in honor of the day. So that includes the High Level Bridge, the Walterdale Bridge, City Hall, Commonwealth Stadium, and the Edmonton Tower. You can check all of those out. They will be lit up orange for today. Here's Jody Messina on Alberta's Best Country.

0: It's Deanna Carter, Strawberry Wine, right here on Alberta's Best Country. Coming up at 6:45 tonight at Metro Cinema in Edmonton, they are holding a special screening of the movie The Healing Swing in honor of today, National Day for Truth and Reconciliation, otherwise known as Orange Shirt Day. The movie is going to start at 7 o'clock. Your doors will open at 6:45. Ticket prices is $14 for an adult. Elders is $11, but they are going to have some vendors and door prizes there as well. Then after the movie, there will be a panel to follow where you will have a Q&A with the director. That is all coming up tonight around 6:45 at Metro Cinema in Edmonton.
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2: Hello and Tansy, everyone. Daryl Strader joining you live on location from the 17th annual Rubaboo Indigenous Arts Festival taking place at the Beaver Hills House Park in downtown Edmonton. If you're looking for the intersection, it's right on Jasper and 105th Street. So it is right downtown. There's going to be a whole lot going on right until 11 p.m. All kinds of fantastic musical performances. There is some Indigenous vendors on site. There is food on site. And of course, we are here as well. It's myself and Brooklyn from CFWE. We're going to be here all evening long until 11 o'clock, which is when this show wraps up. So if you're looking for something to do this evening, this is definitely a fun event. Everything will be getting going right at about 6 o'clock. The doors are open now, so you can come and check out some of the artisan tents. And 6 o'clock is when the Elders' Prayer is going to be happening, and then we'll get into some of those performances. So it's going to be a very fun night. We're very excited to be here. So if you wanted to stop by and say hello to us, we got a little bit of swag for you if you do that as well. And I forgot to mention, this is all totally free of charge. So you can come and check it out if you are so inclined to do so. Again, it's Daryl joining you live on location from the 17th Rubaboo Indigenous Arts Festival at Beaver Hills House Park in downtown Edmonton.
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